0: iyon ng taripa, isang mahalagang bahagi ng FTA. Anong
1: Yes.
0: mga sektor o produkto po ba mula sa Pilipinas ang hindi papatawan ng taripa at vice versa?
1: Yes, there are actually some products which we did not include because we need to protect also the industries here, no, which is a lot of the agriculture products are not included, meaning except poultry and others. Actually, these are still confidential because we're still in the substantial conclusion. When we say substantial conclusion, we actually mean all the important issues or yung mga malalaking opportunities and possibilities and important issues have already been resolved. We're just in the final stages na lang of very minimal or very not hindi na siya yung important issues. So we cannot really give out more information until we get this concluded. But definitely, we protected the industries that need to be protected.
0: So meaning ang agricultural sector po natin, or at least a part of the agricultural sector, is protected from this
1: yes
0: tariff.
1: Yeah let's yes yeah which are confidential and we cannot divulge now, but a lot of the important agriculture sector in the Philippines that are very sensitive, we did not hindi siya part ng tariff, ng preferential tariff.
0: Okay,
1: meaning yung mga sectors na to ay protected.
0: Okay, so hindi confidential pa, hindi pa natin masyadong pwedeng talakayin kung ano po yung
1: yes,
0: mga
1: yeah,
0: items
1: but
0: na
1: those
0: yun.
1: But the important issue, the important industries that need to be protected were protected.
0: Okay. Now, kasi po batay pa rin sa isang pahayag ng isang European Commissioner for Agriculture and Food, I think si Christoph Hansen.
1: Okay.
0: May mga tariff preferences sa mga key EU exports tulad ng pig meat. Ano pong ibig sabihin nito para sa ating hog industry, both sa industrial at backyard raisers?
1: Actually, again, we will give the exact details of that once we conclude. But again, not industries or products that need to be protected were protected.
0: All right, sige po.
1: Mm-mm.
0: Now, on other issues pa rin sa FTA, ito pong tinatawag na government procurement market.
1: Yes,
0: nakapaloob din po sa FTA ito yung pagbubukas ng government procurement market,
1: yes,
0: para sa
1: correct.
0: Mga dayuhang
1: yes.
0: bidders. Eh, sa paanong paraan sila lalahok dito po sa mga government procurement na ito, at ano ang mga magiging available for bidding sa mga foreign bidders?
1: Yes, actually, that's a good question. This is ito yung final na dinidiscuss pa natin. And again, this is confidential. But once we get everything done, we will put it out we will tell the public about this. But again, protected rin po ang mga industries natin.
0: Alright. Sa larangan naman po ng digital trade, sa paanong paraan makakatulong ang FTA with EU upang palakasin ang digital economy po ng Pilipinas?
1: Yes, actually, digital economy is really part of the free trade agreement. But dito sa ASEAN, we have already concluded and we will be signing on November a very important agreement, no, which is the Digital Economic Framework Agreement. This is the first in the world and will definitely be a boost to the digital trade, the digital space, the cross-border e-commerce, digital payments, cybersecurity, digital governance, data governance, emerging technology, digital talent. So this will open now the ASEAN market on the digital trade and the digital economy, meaning lahat po ng ASEAN countries will be connected already on the digital space because of the DEFA. So this will be one of the most important deliverables that we will have in chairship. And this is the first in the world. And ang potential nito, by 2030, ASEAN sees a potential of $3 trillion. Because ASEAN now, as a bloc, kasi we want to move now as a bloc. when ASEAN moves as a bloc, the potential for trade, the potential for a very strong economy, a potential for yung buying power rin ng ASEAN as a bloc is very strong. So this is a force now, ASEAN is a force to reckon with. So once we start to move products across

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4: Ang kwento ng adobo. From its humble beginnings sa hapagkainan ng mga Pilipino noong ika-16 na siglo to 21st century international tables, adobo, the most famous and the country's national dish, speaks of our culture, the sour and the salty, the sweetness and spice, mixed with the richness of tender chunks of pork or chicken, sometimes both, together. It has traveled provinces, crossed continents to inspire chefs and delight peoples across the seas. Traditionally cooked in clay pots, the Spanish gave the name adobo to the dish, from adobar, which means marinate. It is an indigenous cooking method that uses vinegar and salt to preserve food in the tropical climate. It's been cooked a multitude of ways. Simple, may maanghang, merong may coconut milk, depende sa rehiyon na siyang pinanggalingan. It's so flexible, it can create various and sometimes new tastes. Panlasang Pinoy has listed 31 of what they call insanely delicious adobo recipes. There's the traditional chicken adobo. Simple, made with chicken, soy sauce, vinegar, garlic, peppercorns, and bay leaves. There's adobo that varies in color and taste. Adobong dilaw, adobong pula, at adobong puti. At hindi lang lutong chicken or pork. May adobong tahong, adobong kangkong, and chicken feet adobo. The New York Times once shared on Twitter a simple chicken adobo recipe as comfort food to cook in the middle of winter. The Food Network had its own adobo recipe, and there is apparently a Spanish chicken adobo with chocolate. This humble but iconic adobo is not without controversy. Wikipedia says a Trade Department once announced plans to standardize the most popular Filipino dishes to make them.
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0: Good day. Radyo Pilipinas World Service can also be heard on shortwave broadcast through the shortwave facilities of the United States Agency for Global Media or Voice of America on the following shortwave frequencies: 15.640 MHz, 17.750 MHz, and 21.720 MHz. I'm Leo Magpayo and this is Dateline Malacañang. Philippine President Ferdinand R. Marcos Jr. on Wednesday inspected the ongoing construction of the Metro Manila Subway's Quezon Avenue station, highlighting progress in the country's largest rail project. The station forms part of Contract Package 102 or CP-102 awarded to Nishimatsu Construction Company Limited and BM Konsunhi Incorporated with a total cost of 25.54 billion pesos. CP-102 covers a 3.1 kilometer tunnel railway and two underground stations, Quezon Avenue and East Avenue. Tunnel boring works between the two stations have already been completed. The section spans 1.13 kilometers and reaches a depth of 34 meters. President Marcos welcomed the breakthrough, calling it a milestone for commuters.
1: Andito tayo sa Quezon Avenue dahil yung tunnel boring machine lumusot na, lumabas na. 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
0: The president earlier led the groundbreaking of the Ninoy Aquino International Airport or NAIA Terminal 3 station in Pasay City on September 16th under CP-109. Once completed, the 33-kilometer Metro Manila Subway Project or MMSP, financed by the Japan International Cooperation Agency or JICA, will feature 17 stations from Valenzuela City to NAIA Terminal 3. It is expected to serve 500,000 commuters daily, cutting travel time between Quezon City and NAIA Terminal 3 from 70 minutes to just 40 minutes. Completion of the MMSP is targeted by the fourth quarter of 2031.
3: Dateline Malacañang.
0: Philippine President Ferdinand R. Marcos Jr. on Wednesday called for evolving measures to protect Filipino seafarers as the global maritime industry faces rapid technological change and rising geopolitical risks. Speaking at the Philippine Maritime Convention, or PhilMarCon 2026, at the Manila Hotel, the President said digitalization and new technologies are reshaping ship operations and the skills required of seafarers. President Marcos noted that Filipino seafarers are increasingly exposed to dangers beyond their control, including armed conflicts, geopolitical tensions, and security incidents. Some have been injured or killed in the line of duty, underscoring the need for

0: phones. The DMW and Overseas Workers Welfare Administration, or OWA, have strengthened emergency repatriation systems. Meanwhile, the Full Cycle National Reintegration Program continues to support returning seafarers with livelihood, wellness, and financial literacy assistance. President Marcos emphasized that Filipinos account for nearly one in every five deployed seafarers worldwide, making the Philippines the leading supplier of maritime labor.
1: The maritime sector is in a period of profound change. Their work has become complex and in some cases dangerous. New technologies are transforming ships and ship operations. Digitalization is changing the skills that the industry requires. The way we prepare and protect our seafarers must evolve with the world that they sail in. Our seafarers have found themselves caught in armed conflict, geopolitical tensions, attacks, and other security incidents they did not create and in which they had no part. Some have suffered injuries, while others have tragically lost their lives in the line of duty. We honor their service and their courage, and we extend our deepest sympathies to the families that they have left behind. In moments like this, we are reminded that no maritime industry can truly be sustainable if the people who keep it moving are left vulnerable. This year, we signed the 2026 DMWC-based rules and the updated standard employment contracts for overseas Filipino seafarers to enhance their protection and accountability. The government likewise established a dedicated Seafarers Welfare Center to provide welfare, training, health care, and legal support services for Filipino seafarers and their families. As security risks have intensified in war risk areas, the DMW and the OWA have heightened safeguards for our seafarers while strengthening our capacity for emergency repatriation. Our support also continues when they return home. Through the Full Cycle National Reintegration Program, we provide livelihood, wellness, financial literacy, and other assistance based on their needs and on their skills. Let us ensure that every Filipino that sails under the Philippine flag or represents the Philippines abroad an international vessel carries the confidence that their country stands behind them. They have spent generations connecting the Philippines to the world. We owe it to them to build a system worthy of their sacrifice, their trust, and their dreams.
0: Philippine President Ferdinand R. Marcos Jr.
2: Dateline, Malacañang.
0: Philippine President Ferdinand R. Marcos Jr. has conveyed condolences to United Arab Emirates or UAE Vice President and Prime Minister and Dubai ruler Sheikh Mohammed bin Rashid Al Maktoum following the death of his brother Sheikh Ahmed bin Rashid Al Maktoum. In a message posted online, President Marcos expressed that the Philippine government, the Filipino people, and his own family stand with Dubai and the Al Maktoum family in mourning. He emphasized solidarity with the Emirati leadership, offering prayers for mercy and eternal rest for Sheikh Ahmed and strength for the bereaved family during this time of grief. The president's statement underscored the Philippines' close ties with the UAE, a nation that hosts a large Filipino community and remains a vital partner in trade and diplomacy. His words carried both compassion and reassurance, reflecting Manila's support for the Emirati people as they faced their loss. By extending sympathy in both personal and national terms, President Marcos sought to affirm that the Philippines shares in the sorrow of Dubai's ruling family, a gesture of respect that resonates across cultures and strengthens bilateral friendship.
2: Dateline, Malacañang.

0: Philippine President Ferdinand R. Marcos Jr. has declared 2027 as the Philippine Institute of Development Studies, or PIDS, Golden Jubilee Year under Proclamation No. 1448, signed September 18. The proclamation recognizes PIDS's 5 decades of contributions to evidence-based policy making, socio-economic planning, policy evaluation, and research dissemination. All national government agencies, government-owned and controlled corporations, and state universities and colleges are directed to support the celebration. Local governments, non-government organizations, and the private sector are likewise encouraged to take part. PIDS will mark its 50th anniversary on September 26, 2027, commemorating its role as a government research institution supporting national development policies and programs. Established under Presidential Decree No. 1201, PIDS is mandated to develop a comprehensive research program for national planning, serve as a link between government and research institutions, conduct joint studies, and maintain a repository of economic research information. The proclamation highlights PIDS's enduring role in shaping policy through research and analysis, ensuring that development strategies remain grounded in evidence and responsive to the country's needs.
1: Dateline, Malacañang.
0: In other news, Philippine President Ferdinand R. Marcos Jr. is standing firm on his position that the Philippines will not rejoin the International Criminal Court or ICC for now, Malacañang said Wednesday. Palace Press Officer Claire Castro clarified the administration's stance after United States President Donald Trump urged ICC member states to withdraw from the tribunal, which he described as a rather rogue institution during his address at the 81st United Nations General Assembly. Castro stressed that President Marcos's position remains unchanged, noting that the palace has already informed Washington of the country's situation regarding the ICC's scheduled trial of former President Rodrigo Duterte over alleged crimes against humanity linked to his anti-drug campaign.
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0: 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Duterte, now detained at the ICC Detention Center in The Hague, faces charges of crimes against humanity allegedly committed between November 2011 and March 2019. 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
1: Dateline, Malacanang.
0: Philippine President Ferdinand R. Marcos Jr. is considering granting absolute pardon to former Overseas Filipino Worker or OFW Mary Jane Villoso on humanitarian grounds, Malacanang said Wednesday. Palace Press Officer Claire Castro confirmed the development after Bataan Representative Albert Garcia revealed during budget deliberations that the palace is seriously considering executive clemency. Castro noted the consideration is anchored on humanitarian grounds, adding that while no timeline has been set, the pardon could be granted earlier than expected. Villoso was convicted of drug trafficking in Indonesia in 2010 and sentenced to death. She spent nearly 15 years in custody before being repatriated to the Philippines in December 2024 under an agreement between Manila and Jakarta. She is currently detained at the Correctional Institution for Women in Mandaluyong. Castro clarified that the Philippine government does not need Indonesia's approval for the possible grant of pardon. The move follows repeated appeals from Villoso and her family for executive clemency. In July, Malacanang said the request would be relayed to the president for consideration, while in December 2024, the president ordered a legal review of the petition. The possible pardon underscores the administration's humanitarian approach to Villoso's case, which has drawn widespread public attention and advocacy over the years.
2: Yung iko-confirm po namin ay kinukonsidera yung pagbibigay. 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
0: Palace Press Officer Claire Castro.
1: Dateline Malacanang.
0: The Philippine National Police, or PNP, is gearing up to secure the country's hosting of the 49th Association of Southeast Asian Nations, or ASEAN Summit, and related meetings in November, with preparations underway to safeguard leaders, delegates, guests, and the public, Malacanang said Wednesday. Palace Press Officer Claire Castro announced that the PNP is coordinating with government agencies, local government units, and security partners for personnel deployment and coverage during the regional gathering. In a statement read during the palace briefing, the PNP affirmed its commitment to maintain peace and order throughout the event. Security preparations are ongoing, with authorities ensuring readiness to respond to any situation. The palace statement comes amid reports of possible protest actions during the summit, including demonstrations tied to U.S. President Donald Trump's possible attendance and the proposed Pax Silica initiative. The PNP stressed it will remain alert, professional, and ready to guarantee a safe and orderly summit. Malacañang has declared November 16 to the 18th as special non-working days in Metro Manila to ease traffic and facilitate security operations. In anticipation of demonstrations, Castro reiterated President Ferdinand R. Marcos Jr.'s call for Filipinos to welcome foreign delegates while respecting the constitutional right to peaceful expression. She appealed to groups planning protests to hold them on another day to avoid disrupting the regional gathering.
2: Ang nais ng Pangulo, iparating sa ating mga kababayan na ang inyong karapatan na manawagan, magsabi ng inyong mga hinaing ay karapatan. 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The Philippine National Police is ready to secure the 49th ASEAN Summit this November 2026. We are committed to ensure the safety of participating heads of state, delegates, guests, and the public, and maintain peace and order throughout the event. Our security preparations are ongoing with personnel working closely with concerned government agencies, local government units, and other security partners to ensure proper deployment, security coverage, and readiness to respond to any situation. The PNP assures the public that we are taking these responsibilities seriously. We will remain alert, professional, and ready to help ensure the safe, peaceful and orderly conduct of the summit. End of quote.
0: Palace Press Officer Claire Castro.
1: Dateline, Malacañang.
0: Philippine President Ferdinand R. Marcos Jr. is open to strengthening the country's anti-espionage law, but has yet to review the version recently approved by the House of Representatives, Malacañang said Wednesday. Palace Press Officer Claire Castro explained that the President would not block the measure if its provisions are deemed beneficial to national security. She stressed that President Marcos does not want Filipinos engaging in acts that could undermine the country's interests. The House recently passed on third reading House Bill No. 9642, or the proposed New Espionage Act, which seeks to expand the coverage of existing laws. The measure updates the legal framework against espionage and related threats, including unauthorized handling of classified information, prohibited surveillance, and acts involving critical infrastructure and defense assets. Castro acknowledged that such legislation could raise concerns over human rights and civil liberties, noting that restrictions on individual freedoms often attract objections. She encouraged those with concerns to submit recommendations during the legislative process so these can be considered in the final version. Asked if President Marcos might certify the measure as urgent once it reaches the Senate, Castro said the matter has yet to be discussed with the President.
2: Sa ngayon po, hindi pa naman po nakikita ng Pangulo ang version. 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
0: Palace Press Officer Claire Castro.
1: Dateline, Malacañang.
0: Also on Wednesday, Malacañang said Philippine President Ferdinand R. Marcos Jr. is expected to make a swift decision on whether to cut or suspend fuel excise taxes after receiving the recommendation of the Development Budget Coordination Committee, or DBCC. Palace Press Officer Claire Castro confirmed that the DBCC study has been completed and submitted to the President on Tuesday. She said the decision will come faster, but declined to disclose the details of the recommendation, noting that the public should wait for President Marcos to announce once it is signed.
2: Sa ngayon po ay tapos na po ang pag-aaral, may rekomendasyon na po na ibinigay sa Pangulo. So, magkakaroon po ito ng pagpapasya ng mas mabilisan.
0: Proposal comes amid elevated fuel prices and their impact on consumers and the economy. The DBCC review followed the Department of Energy's certification that the one-month average price of Dubai crude reached $99.41 per barrel from August 13 to September 11, well above the $80 threshold under Republic Act or RA-12316 for possible suspension or reduction of excise taxes. Under the law, the President may suspend or reduce excise taxes on petroleum products for up to 3 months per instance upon DBCC recommendation and in coordination with the Energy Secretary. Last April, President Marcos invoked this authority to suspend excise taxes on LPG and kerosene before restoring them in July when oil prices fell below the statutory threshold. Malacañang said the President's decision on the latest DBCC recommendation is expected soon as the government weighs relief measures for consumers and transport sectors hit by the oil price surge.
1: Dateline, Malacañang.
0: Malacañang on Wednesday acknowledged that Interior Secretary John Vicrimulya was mistaken in his earlier remarks about the asylum application of former presidential spokesperson Harry Roque in Austria. Palace Press Officer Claire Castro said Vicrimulya's statement could be called out for being inaccurate, but emphasized that it must first be assessed to determine whether it was made intentionally, in bad faith, or simply due to error. She noted that Remulla himself admitted he had no concrete evidence to support his claim. Remulla previously said Roque's application was in limbo, neither accepted nor rejected by Austrian authorities. The palace clarified that such information was not verified.
2: Inamin naman po niya na siya ay nagkaroon lang ng kanyang sariling pagkonklusyon dahil sa mga nalalaman niyang ibang mga bagay-bagay patungkol sa asylum or application for asylum. 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
0: Who served under former President Rodrigo Duterte is facing qualified human trafficking charges linked to the Lucky South 99 Corporation offshore gaming hub in Porac, Pampanga. 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In April 2026, the Bureau of Internal Revenue also filed a criminal complaint against Roque, his wife Myla, and an associate over alleged tax violations involving Biancham Holdings and Trading Incorporated with a tax deficiency estimated at 3.35 billion pesos. Malacanang reiterated that while Remulla's statement was inaccurate, the government's campaign against fake news requires careful distinction between deliberate disinformation and honest mistakes.
1: Dateline, Malacanang.
0: Still on Wednesday, Malacañang brushed aside claims by Caloocan City Representative Edgar Erice that the Local Government Support Fund, or LGSF, is a presidential pork barrel, calling the allegation mere intrigue. Palace Press Officer Claire Castro said, while Erice has the right to question the fund's constitutionality before the Supreme Court, any challenge must be backed by sufficient legal basis. She cited the Belgica versus Executive Secretary ruling, which recognized that the LGSF is not prohibited and may be used to support local government units. Castro stressed that allocations are released through established processes and not influenced by political considerations. She defended the funding received by Naga City, saying it qualified under the program. She also pointed to Mayor Lenny Robredo's handling of the funds as an example of transparency, noting that receipts are issued for every transaction and that records are free from irregularities. Erice earlier described the LGSF as a blank check for President Ferdinand R. Marcos Jr. and vowed to challenge its constitutionality, raising concerns that allocations could be used for political purposes ahead of the 2028 elections. Malacañang maintained that the LGSF is a legitimate mechanism to aid LGUs and dismissed Erice's allegations as unfounded.
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0: Dallas Press Officer Claire Castro.
1: Dateline, Malacañang.
0: Philippine President Ferdinand R. Marcos Jr. has commended the successful conduct of the first parliamentary elections in the Bangsamoro Autonomous Region in Muslim Mindanao or BARM, calling it a milestone in the region's democratic transition. President Marcos met with interim BARM Chief Minister and Bangsamoro Federal Party or BFP Chair Abdul Raof Makakwa or Makakuwa at Malacañang Palace following the polls. The Presidential Communications Office, or PCO, said discussions focused on the way forward for the newly elected BARM government, including the continued rollout of development programs, delivery of essential services, and the normalization track of the peace process to sustain gains in peace and stability. Makakuwa, proclaimed winner of the parliamentary seat for the 3rd Legislative District of Maguindanao del Norte, leads the BFP, which secured 31 seats in the 80-member parliament. The United Bangsamoro Justice Party, backed by the Moro Islamic Liberation Front, followed closely with 30 seats, leaving no single party with an absolute majority. The PCO reported that the elections, which saw an 84% voter turnout, were generally peaceful across the region. It emphasized that the polls marked the completion of the political track of the Bangsamoro peace process and the region's transition to a fully elected parliamentary government. Also present at the palace meeting were Executive Secretary Ralph Recto, Special Assistant to the President Anton Lagdameo, and BARM Interim Minister Jordan Bayam.
1: Dateline, Malacañang.
0: Philippine President Ferdinand R. Marcos Jr. paid his final respects to the late Quirino Governor Dakila Carlo Dax Kuwa, remembering him as a valued colleague, trusted friend, and dedicated public servant who devoted 25 years to the province. The president visited Kuwa's wake on Wednesday, leading the executive and cabinet contingent. In a social media post Thursday, the president said he came to bid farewell not only as head of state but also as a colleague whose work he valued and relied on, and above all, as a friend. President Marcos extended condolences to Kuwa's wife, Mighty, his parents, Junie and Angela, and his three children. The chief executive noted that Kuwa's legacy would remain closest to home in Quirino, in the communities he helped build and lives he touched. Kuwa served as vice governor, and representative of Quirino's lone congressional district before returning to the provincial capital to continue his service until his passing. His family revealed he had been battling lung cancer since 2024.
1: Dateline, Malacañang.
0: And finally, for our foreign exchange rates, the Banco Central ng Pilipinas reported that as of Thursday, September 24th, the Philippine peso traded at 62 pesos and 62 centavos against the United States dollar. The Japanese yen was valued at 40 centavos, the Singapore dollar at 48 pesos and 95 centavos, the South Korean won at 5 centavos, and the Chinese yuan at 9 pesos and 33 centavos. Other key exchange rates showed the Hong Kong dollar at 7 pesos and 98 centavos, the British pound at 82 pesos and 95 centavos, the euro at 71 pesos and 30 centavos, the Canadian dollar at 44 pesos and 41 centavos, and the Saudi Arabian rial at 16 pesos and 68 centavos.
1: Dateline, Malacañang.
0: Before we conclude our program, Radyo Pilipinas World Service of the Presidential Broadcast Service can be heard over the following shortwave frequencies: 15.640 MHz, 17.750 MHz, and 21.720 MHz. Radyo Pilipinas World Service is also live on audio streaming. 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And that concludes this edition of Dateline Malacañang. For Radyo Pilipinas World Service, this is Leo Magpayo. Good day and mabuhay.
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6: 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This is World News in 5 and I'm your host, Steph Vicente. Iranian President Masoud Pezeshkian used his address to the United Nations General Assembly to respond to United States President Donald Trump's earlier threats against Iran. During his speech, Al Jazeera reports, President Pezeshkian displayed photographs of children he said were killed by American and Israeli weapons, prompting the U.S. diplomat attending the address to leave the hall. He reiterated Tehran's position that Iran was attacked and has not surrendered, saying the country would continue resisting unless the United States ends its military offensive. President Pezeshkian also expressed skepticism about negotiations, pointing to an earlier U.S. attack on Iran during talks as a reason for the lack of trust. While President Trump described this recent discussions through Qatari mediators as productive, his Iranian counterpart said Iran would consider dialogue but insisted that his country would determine its own response to the conflict. In other news overseas, Japanese Prime Minister Sanae Takaichi reaffirmed Japan's support for the International Criminal Court during her first UN General Assembly speech since taking office last October. As reported by Gigi Press, she said Japan wants to help preserve a free and open international order based on the rule of law while not directly addressing U.S. sanctions against ICC President Tomoko Akane. Prime Minister Takaichi also called for stronger international cooperation on supply chains, peace and security, and energy and economic ties with Gulf countries. On security issues, she warned about the spread of nuclear and missile technologies and described Russia's invasion of Ukraine as an example of attempts to change the status quo through force. She also criticized North Korea's nuclear and missile programs while expressing willingness to pursue dialogue over the use of Japanese citizens abducted by Pyongyang. Prime Minister Takaichi additionally called for reform of the UN Security Council, the removal of so-called enemy clauses from the UN Charter, and greater international cooperation on disaster risk reduction and artificial intelligence. And finally, Indonesia is working with Japan to develop an earthquake early warning system aimed at reducing casualties and damage from frequent earthquakes. GG Press reports trial operations are expected in Jakarta and other areas by 2030 with the long-term goal of establishing a nationwide system. A joint Japanese-Indonesian research team began a 5-year project in 2025 to develop affordable monitoring equipment and technology that could automatically stop factories and train services when an earthquake is detected. The project also includes evacuation planning adapted to local buildings and lifestyles, with mosques expected to broadcast warnings through their loudspeakers and reach communities. Indonesia and Japan are both located along the Pacific Ring of Fire, making them vulnerable to strong earthquakes, while Indonesia faces additional risk because many buildings have limited earthquake resistance. Japanese officials also see the cooperation as an opportunity to improve their own disaster warning technology and potentially support similar systems in other countries. And that concludes today's edition of World News in 5. For Radyo Pilipinas World Service, this has been Steph Vicente. Good day and stay safe, everyone.
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3: 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Here on Radyo Pilipinas World Service.
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We extend our thanks to the management, Ma'am Agnes, and to everyone involved in allowing us to celebrate the artistry of our employees and for providing us this space for our creativity.

0: the best celebration, because what we are celebrating are the God-given talents that you have nurtured. And I hope that in the years to come, we will be able to institutionalize this kind of activity. And I would like to salute you, because not everybody has this kind of talent. So thank you very much and congratulations.
1: Yung abstract painting na to, it kind of symbolizes balance within our body.
2: Hi, I'm Joanne Tolentino from the Tourism Promotions Division, and I am proud to showcase my mini collection. I hope you visit Clark Museum and see them for yourself. Thank you.
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0: Good day. Radyo Pilipinas World Service can also be heard on shortwave broadcast through the shortwave facilities of the United States Agency for Global Media or Voice of America on the following shortwave frequencies: 15.640 MHz, 17.750 MHz, and 21.720 MHz. I'm Leo Magpayo and this is Dateline Malacañang. Philippine President Ferdinand R. Marcos Jr. on Wednesday inspected the ongoing construction of the Metro Manila Subway's Quezon Avenue station, highlighting progress in the country's largest rail project. The station forms part of Contract Package 102 or CP-102 awarded to Nishimatsu Construction Company Limited and BM Konsunhi Incorporated with a total cost of 25.54 billion pesos. CP-102 covers a 3.1 kilometer tunnel railway and two underground stations, Quezon Avenue and East Avenue. Tunnel boring works between the two stations have already been completed. The section spans 1.13 kilometers and reaches a depth of 34 meters. President Marcos welcomed the breakthrough, calling it a milestone for commuters.
1: Andito tayo sa Quezon Avenue dahil yung tunnel boring machine lumusot na, lumabas na. So yung ito, kaya tayo nandito to celebrate breakthrough of the tunnel boring machine. 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
2: natin. 35 meters.
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1: 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Kaya this is going to be a very important part of the city. And this is a very important day today because we are commemorating the breakthrough of the tunnel boring machine here in Quezon Avenue.
0: The President earlier led the groundbreaking of the Ninoy Aquino International Airport or NAIA Terminal 3 station in Pasay City on September 16th under CP-109. Once completed, the 33-kilometer Metro Manila Subway Project or MMSP, financed by the Japan International Cooperation Agency or JICA, will feature 17 stations from Valenzuela City to NAIA Terminal 3. It is expected to serve 500,000 commuters daily. Cutting travel time between Quezon City and NAIA Terminal 3 from 70 minutes to just 40 minutes. Completion of the MMSP is targeted by the fourth quarter of 2031.
3: Dateline Malacañang.
0: Philippine President Ferdinand R. Marcos Jr. on Wednesday called for evolving measures to protect Filipino seafarers as the global maritime industry faces rapid technological change and rising geopolitical risks. Speaking at the Philippine Maritime Convention, or PhilMarCon 2026, at the Manila Hotel, the President said digitalization and new technologies are reshaping ship operations and the skills required of seafarers. President Marcos noted that Filipino seafarers are increasingly exposed to dangers beyond their control, including armed conflicts, geopolitical tensions, and security incidents. Some have been injured or killed in the line of duty. underscoring the need for stronger protection systems. He cited government initiatives to bolster safeguards, including compliance with international training and certification standards, updated 2026 Department of Migrant Workers or DMWC-based rules, and revised standard employment contracts for overseas seafarers. A dedicated Seafarers Welfare Center has also been established to provide welfare, training, healthcare, and legal support. A risk intensify in war risk zones. The DMW and Overseas Workers Welfare Administration, or OWA, have strengthened emergency repatriation systems. Meanwhile, the Full Cycle National Reintegration Program continues to support returning seafarers with livelihood, wellness, and financial literacy assistance. President Marcos emphasized that Filipinos account for nearly 1 in every 5 deployed seafarers worldwide, making the Philippines the leading supplier of maritime labor.
4: The maritime sector is in a period of profound change. Their work has become complex and in some cases dangerous. New technologies are transforming ships and ship operations. Digitalization is changing the skills that the industry requires. The way we prepare and protect our seafarers must evolve with the world that they sail in. Our seafarers have found themselves caught in armed conflict, geopolitical tensions, attacks, and other security incidents they did not create and in which they had no part. Some have suffered injuries, while others have tragically lost their lives in the line of duty. We honor their service and their courage, and we extend our deepest sympathies to the families that they have left behind. In moments like this, we are reminded that no maritime industry can truly be sustainable if the people who keep it moving are left vulnerable. This year, we signed the 2026 DMWC-based rules and the updated standard employment contracts for overseas Filipino seafarers to enhance their protection and accountability. The government likewise established a dedicated Seafarers Welfare Center to provide welfare, training, health care, and legal support services for Filipino seafarers and their families. As security risks have intensified in war risk areas, the DMW and the OWA have heightened safeguards for our seafarers while strengthening our capacity for emergency repatriation. Our support also continues when they return home. Through the Full Cycle National Reintegration Program, we provide livelihood, wellness, financial literacy, and other assistance based on their needs and on their skills. Let us ensure that every Filipino that sails under the Philippine flag or represents the Philippines abroad an international vessel carries the confidence that their country stands behind them. They have spent generations connecting the Philippines to the world. We owe it to them to build a system worthy of their sacrifice, their trust, and their dreams.
0: That was Philippine President Ferdinand R. Marcos Jr.
3: Dateline, Malacañang.
0: Philippine President Ferdinand R. Marcos Jr. has conveyed condolences to United Arab Emirates or UAE Vice President and Prime Minister and Dubai ruler Sheikh Mohammed bin Rashid Al Maktoum following the death of his brother Sheikh Ahmed bin Rashid Al Maktoum. In a message posted online, President Marcos expressed that the Philippine government, the Filipino people, and his own family stand with Dubai and the Al Maktoum family in mourning. He emphasized solidarity with the Emirati leadership, offering prayers for mercy and eternal rest for Sheikh Ahmed and strength for the bereaved family during this time of grief. The president's statement underscored the Philippines' close ties with the UAE, a nation that hosts a large Filipino community and remains a vital partner in trade and diplomacy. His words carried both compassion and reassurance, reflecting Manila's support for the Emirati people as they faced their loss. By extending sympathy in both personal and national terms, President Marcos sought to affirm that the Philippines shares in the sorrow of Dubai's ruling family, a gesture of respect that resonates across cultures and strengthens bilateral friendship.
3: Dateline, Malacañang.
0: Philippine President Ferdinand R. Marcos Jr. has declared 2027 as the Philippine Institute of Development Studies, or PIDS, Golden Jubilee Year under Proclamation No. 1448, signed September 18th. The proclamation recognizes PIDS's 5 decades of contributions to evidence-based policy making, socio-economic planning, policy evaluation, and research dissemination. All national government agencies, government-owned and controlled corporations, and state universities and colleges are directed to support the celebration. Local governments, non-government organizations, and the private sector are likewise encouraged to take part. PIDS will mark its 50th anniversary on September 26, 2027, commemorating its role as a government research institution supporting national development policies and programs. Established under Presidential Decree No. 1201, PIDS is mandated to develop a comprehensive research program for national planning, serve as a link between government and research institutions, conduct joint studies, and maintain a repository of economic research information. The proclamation highlights PIDS's enduring role in shaping policy through research and analysis, ensuring that development strategies remain grounded in evidence and responsive to the country's needs.

0: urged ICC member states to withdraw from the tribunal, which he described as a rather rogue institution during his address at the 81st United Nations General Assembly. Castro stressed that President Marcos's position remains unchanged, noting that the palace has already informed Washington of the country's situation regarding the ICC's scheduled trial of former President Rodrigo Duterte over alleged crimes against humanity linked to his anti-drug campaign.
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0: 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Duterte, now detained at the ICC Detention Center in The Hague, faces charges of crimes against humanity allegedly committed between November 2011 and March 2019. Malacanang reiterated that while the government respects Trump's call, President Marcos's stance on rejoining the ICC remains unchanged.
2: Dateline, Malacanang.
0: Philippine President Ferdinand R. Marcos Jr. is considering granting absolute pardon to former overseas Filipino worker or OFW Mary Jane Villoso on humanitarian grounds, Malacanang said Wednesday. Palace Press Officer Claire Castro confirmed the development after Bataan Representative Albert Garcia revealed during budget deliberations that the palace is seriously considering executive clemency. Castro noted the consideration is anchored on humanitarian grounds, adding that while no timeline has been set, the pardon could be granted earlier than expected. Villoso was convicted of drug trafficking in Indonesia in 2010 and sentenced to death. She spent nearly 15 years in custody before being repatriated to the Philippines in December 2024 under an agreement between Manila and Jakarta. She is currently detained at the Correctional Institution for Women in Mandaluyong. Castro clarified that the Philippine government does not need Indonesia's approval for the possible grant of pardon. The move follows repeated appeals from Villoso and her family for executive clemency. In July, Malacanang said the request would be relayed to the president for consideration, while in December 2024, the president ordered a legal review of the petition. The possible pardon underscores

0: the administration's humanitarian approach to Veloso's case, which has drawn widespread public attention and advocacy over the years.
1: Yung i-confirm po namin ay kinukonsidera yung pagbibigay. 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
0: That was Palace Press Officer Claire Castro.
2: Dateline, Malacañang.
0: The Philippine National Police, or PNP, is gearing up to secure the country's hosting of the 49th Association of Southeast Asian Nations, or ASEAN Summit, and related meetings in November, with preparations underway to safeguard leaders, delegates, guests, and the public, Malacañang said Wednesday. Palace Press Officer Claire Castro announced that the PNP is coordinating with government agencies, local government units, and security partners for personnel deployment and coverage during the regional gathering. In a statement read during the palace briefing, the PNP affirmed its commitment to maintain peace and order throughout the event. Security preparations are ongoing, with authorities ensuring readiness to respond to any situation. The palace statement comes amid reports of possible protest actions during the summit, including demonstrations tied to U.S. President Donald Trump's possible attendance and the proposed Pax Silica initiative. The PNP stressed it will remain alert, professional, and ready to guarantee a safe and orderly summit. Malacañang has declared November 16 to the 18th as special non-working days in Metro Manila to ease traffic and facilitate security operations. In anticipation of demonstrations, Castro reiterated President Ferdinand R. Marcos Jr.'s call for Filipinos to welcome foreign delegates while respecting the constitutional right to peaceful expression. She appealed to groups planning protests to hold them on another day to avoid disrupting the regional gathering.
1: Ang nais ng Pangulo, iparating sa ating mga kababayan na ang inyong karapatan na manawagan, magsabi ng inyong mga hinaing ay karapatan. 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The Philippine National Police is ready to secure the 49th ASEAN Summit this November 2026. We are committed to ensure the safety of participating heads of state, delegates, guests, and the public, and maintain peace and order throughout the event. Our security preparations are ongoing with personnel working closely with concerned government agencies, local government units, and other security partners to ensure proper deployment, security coverage, and readiness to respond to any situation. The PNP assures the public that we are taking these responsibilities seriously. We will remain alert, professional, and ready to help ensure the safe, peaceful, and orderly conduct of the summit. End of quote.
0: That was Palace Press Officer Claire Castro.
2: Dateline, Malacañang.
0: Philippine President Ferdinand R. Marcos Jr. is open to strengthening the country's anti-espionage law, but has yet to review the version recently approved by the House of Representatives, Malacañang said Wednesday. Palace Press Officer Claire Castro explained that the president would not block the measure if its provisions are deemed beneficial to national security. She stressed that President Marcos does not want Filipinos engaging in acts that could undermine the country's interests. The House recently passed on third reading House Bill No. 9642, or the proposed New Espionage Act, which seeks to expand the coverage of existing laws. The measure updates the legal framework against espionage and related threats, including unauthorized handling of classified information, prohibited surveillance, and acts involving critical infrastructure and defense assets. Castro acknowledged that such legislation could raise concerns over human rights and civil liberties, noting that restrictions on individual freedoms often attract objections. She encouraged those with concerns to submit recommendations during the legislative process so these can be considered in the final version. Asked if President Marcos might certify the measure as urgent once it reaches the Senate, Castro said the matter has yet to be discussed with the president.
1: Sa ngayon po, hindi pa naman po nakikita ng Pangulo ang version. 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
0: That was Palace Press Officer Claire Castro.
2: Dateline, Malacañang.
0: Also on Wednesday, Malacañang said Philippine President Ferdinand R. Marcos Jr. is expected to make a swift decision on whether to cut or suspend fuel excise taxes after receiving the recommendation of the Development Budget Coordination Committee, or DBCC. Palace Press Officer Claire Castro confirmed that the DBCC study has been completed and submitted to the President on Tuesday. She said the decision will come faster, but declined to disclose the details of the recommendation, noting that the public should wait for President Marcos to announce once it is signed.
1: Sa ngayon po ay tapos na po ang pag-aaral, may rekomendasyon na po na ibinigay sa Pangulo. So, magkakaroon po ito ng pagpapasya ng mas mabilisan.
0: The proposal comes amid elevated fuel prices and their impact on consumers and the economy. The DBCC review followed the Department of Energy's certification that the one-month average price of Dubai crude reached $99.41 per barrel from August 13 to September 11, well above the $80 threshold under Republic Act or RA-12316 for possible suspension or reduction of excise taxes. Under the law, the president may suspend or reduce excise taxes on petroleum products for up to 3 months per instance upon DBCC recommendation and in coordination with the Energy Secretary. Last April, President Marcos invoked this authority to suspend excise taxes on LPG and kerosene before restoring them in July when oil prices fell below the statutory threshold. Malacañang said the president's decision on the latest DBCC recommendation is expected soon as the government weighs relief measures for consumers and transport sectors hit by the oil price surge.
2: Dateline, Malacañang.
0: Malacañang on Wednesday acknowledged that Interior Secretary John Vicrimulya was mistaken in his earlier remarks about the asylum application of former presidential spokesperson Harry Roque in Austria. Palace Press Officer Claire Castro said Vicrimulya's statement could be called out for being inaccurate, but emphasized that it must first be assessed to determine whether it was made intentionally, in bad faith, or simply due to error. She noted that Vicrimulya himself admitted he had no concrete evidence to support his claim. Vicrimulya previously said Roque's application was in limbo, neither accepted nor rejected by Austrian authorities. The palace clarified that such information was not verified.
1: Niya na siya ay nagkaroon lang ng kanyang sariling pagkonklusyon dahil sa mga nalalaman niyang ibang mga bagay-bagay patungkol sa asylum or application for asylum. 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
0: Roque, who served under former President Rodrigo Duterte, is facing qualified human trafficking charges linked to the Lucky South 99 Corporation offshore gaming hub in Porac, Pampanga. A Pampanga court issued an arrest warrant against him and other respondents in May 2025. In April 2026, the Bureau of Internal Revenue also filed a criminal complaint against Roque, his wife Myla, and an associate over alleged tax violations involving Biancham Holdings and Trading Incorporated with a tax deficiency estimated at 3.35 billion pesos. Malacañang reiterated that while Vicrimulya's statement was inaccurate, the government's campaign against fake news requires careful distinction between deliberate disinformation and honest mistakes.
2: Dateline, Malacañang.
0: Still on Wednesday, Malacañang brushed aside claims by Caloocan City Representative Edgar Erice that the Local Government Support Fund, or LGSF, is a presidential pork barrel, calling the allegation mere intrigue. Palace Press Officer Claire Castro said, while Erice has the right to question the fund's constitutionality before the Supreme Court, any challenge must be backed by sufficient legal basis. She cited the Belgica versus Executive Secretary ruling, which recognized that the LGSF is not prohibited and may be used to support local government units. Castro stressed that allocations are released through established processes and not influenced by political considerations. She defended the funding received by Naga City, saying it qualified under the program. She also pointed to Mayor Lenny Robredo's handling of the funds as an example of transparency, noting that receipts are issued for every transaction and that records are free from irregularities. Erice earlier described the LGSF as a blank check for President Ferdinand R. Marcos Jr. and vowed to challenge its constitutionality, raising concerns that allocations could be used for political purposes ahead of the 2028 elections. Malacañang maintained that the LGSF is a legitimate mechanism to aid LGUs and dismissed Erice's allegations as unfounded.
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0: That was Palace Press Officer Claire Castro.
2: Dateline, Malacañang.
0: Philippine President Ferdinand R. Marcos Jr. has commended the successful conduct of the first parliamentary elections in the Bangsamoro Autonomous Region in Muslim Mindanao, or BARM, calling it a milestone in the region's democratic transition. President Marcos met with interim BARM Chief Minister and Bangsamoro Federal Party, or BFP Chair, Abdul Raouf Makakwa, or makakuha at Malacañang Palace following the polls. The Presidential Communications Office, or PCO, said discussions focused on the way forward for the newly elected BARM government, including the continued rollout of development programs, delivery of essential services, and the normalization track of the peace process to sustain gains in peace and stability. Makakuha, proclaimed winner of the parliamentary seat for the 3rd Legislative District of Maguindanao del Norte, leads the BFP, which secured 31 seats in the 80-member parliament. The United Bangsamoro Justice Party, backed by the Moro Islamic Liberation Front, followed closely with 30 seats, leaving no single party with an absolute majority. The PCO reported that the elections, which saw an 84% voter turnout, were generally peaceful across the region. It emphasized that the polls marked the completion of the political track of the Bangsamoro peace process and the region's transition to a fully elected parliamentary government. Also present at the palace meeting were Executive Secretary Ralph Recto, Special Assistant to the President Anton Lagdameo, and BARM Interim Minister Jordan Bayam.
2: Dateline, Malacañang.
0: Philippine President Ferdinand R. Marcos Jr. paid his final respects to the late Quirino Governor Dakila Carlo Dax Kua, remembering him as a valued colleague, trusted friend, and dedicated public servant who devoted 25 years to the province. The president visited Kua's wake on Wednesday, leading the executive and cabinet contingent. In a social media post Thursday, the president said he came to bid farewell not only as head of state but also as a colleague whose work he valued and relied on, and above all, as a friend. President Marcos extended condolences to Kua's wife, Mighty, his parents, Junie and Angela, and his 3 children. The chief executive noted that Kua's legacy would remain closest to home in Quirino, in the communities he helped build and lives he touched. Kua served as governor, and representative of Quirino's lone congressional district before returning to the provincial capital to continue his service until his passing. His family revealed he had been battling lung cancer since 2024.
2: Dateline, Malacañang.
0: And finally, for our foreign exchange rates, the Banco Central ng Pilipinas reported that as of Thursday, September 24th, the Philippine peso traded at 62 pesos and 62 centavos against the United States dollar. The Japanese yen was valued at 40 centavos, the Singapore dollar at 48 pesos and 95 centavos, the South Korean won at 5 centavos, and the Chinese yuan at 9 pesos and 33 centavos. Other key exchange rates showed the Hong Kong dollar at 7 pesos and 98 centavos, the British pound at 82 pesos and 95 centavos, the euro at 71 pesos and 30 centavos, the Canadian dollar at 44 pesos and 41 centavos, and the Saudi Arabian rial at 16 pesos and 68 centavos.
2: Dateline, Malacañang.
0: Before we conclude our program, Radyo Pilipinas World Service of the Presidential Broadcast Service can be heard over the following shortwave frequencies: 15.640 MHz, 17.750 MHz, and 21.720 MHz. 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And that concludes this edition of Dateline Malacañang. For Radyo Pilipinas World Service, this is Leo Magpayo. Good day and mabuhay.
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4: Good day, I am Win Peñano with today's DFA Online. The Philippines, Kenya, and Peru have launched the UN Group of Friends for Financial Health on the sidelines of the 81st UN General Assembly in New York. The group will bring together countries promoting financial health or the ability of households to manage daily finances, withstand financial shocks, and build long-term financial security. Foreign Affairs Secretary Maria Teresa Lazaro said advancing financial health is a Philippine government priority, noting that financially secure households help build stronger and more resilient economies. Lazaro said inclusive growth and national resilience must translate into greater resilience in people's everyday lives. The group will work with the UN Secretary General's Special Advocate for Financial Health, Queen Maxima of the Netherlands, to promote the issue in UN processes.
2: DFA Online.
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4: In our news, Foreign Affairs Secretary Maria Teresa Lazaro has called on Global South countries to use their collective voice to address common challenges and help shape a global development agenda that benefits all. Lazaro made the statement during an informal exchange with Global South countries hosted by Indian External Affairs Minister S. Jaishankar on the sidelines of the 81st UN General Assembly in New York. She said solidarity should also reflect the Global South's readiness to contribute solutions and assume greater responsibility. Lazaro cited opportunities for countries to share experiences in disaster risk reduction, social protection, digital transformation, trade, and human capital development. The meeting also discussed UN reforms, development gaps, the Sustainable Development Goals, and strengthening multilateralism.
2: DFA Online.
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2: Here on Radyo Pilipinas World Service.
4: More news from the Philippine Service posts. The Philippines highlighted its best practices in human rights education and training during a high-level panel at the Human Rights Council in Geneva, marking the 15th anniversary of the UN Declaration on Human Rights Education and Training. Deputy Permanent Representative Eric Gerardo Tamayo said human rights education should empower individuals, especially young people, to exercise their rights and participate in their communities. He cited the integration of human rights and peace education in Philippine schools, as well as programs promoting labor rights awareness among young workers. Tamayo also highlighted the Commission on Human Rights partnership with state universities to establish centers for human rights education. The panel also explored how emerging technologies, including artificial intelligence, can support human rights education.
2: DFA Online.
3: Online.
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4: And in Bhutan, Ambassador Josel Ignacio has formally become the Philippines' first non-resident ambassador to Bhutan after presenting his credentials to King Jigme Khesar Namgyel Wangchuk in Thimphu. Ignacio conveyed President Ferdinand R. Marcos Jr.'s greetings and expressed his commitment to strengthening bilateral relations between the Philippines and Bhutan. The two countries established diplomatic relations in October 2025 through a joint communique signed in New Delhi. The Philippines and Bhutan have maintained cooperation in education and technical training, with many Bhutanese officials having studied in the Philippines. The Philippines also provides technical assistance and skills training to Bhutanese officials and communities through international development programs.
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5: 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This is World News in 5 and I'm your host, Steph Vicente. Iranian President Masoud Pezeshkian used his address to the United Nations General Assembly to respond to United States President Donald Trump's earlier threats against Iran. During his speech, Al Jazeera reports, President Pezeshkian displayed photographs of children he said were killed by American and Israeli weapons, prompting the U.S. diplomat attending the address to leave the hall. He reiterated Tehran's position that Iran was attacked and has not surrendered, saying the country would continue resisting unless the United States ends its military offensive. President Pezeshkian also expressed skepticism about negotiations, pointing to an earlier U.S. attack on Iran during talks as a reason for the lack of trust. While President Trump described this recent discussions through Qatari mediators as productive, his Iranian counterpart said Iran would consider dialogue but insisted that his country would determine its own response to the conflict. In other news overseas, Japanese Prime Minister Sanae Takaichi reaffirmed Japan's support for the International Criminal Court during her first UN General Assembly speech since taking office last October. As reported by GG Press, she said Japan wants to help preserve a free and open international order based on the rule of law while not directly addressing U.S. sanctions against ICC President Tomoko Akane. Prime Minister Takaichi also called for stronger international cooperation on supply chains, peace and security, and energy and economic ties with Gulf countries. On security issues, she warned about the spread of nuclear and missile technologies and described Russia's invasion of Ukraine as an example of attempts to change the status quo through force. She also criticized North Korea's nuclear and missile programs while expressing willingness to pursue dialogue over the use of Japanese citizens abducted by Pyongyang. Prime Minister Takaichi additionally called for reform of the UN Security Council, the removal of so-called enemy clauses from the UN Charter, and greater international cooperation on disaster risk reduction and artificial intelligence. And finally, Indonesia is working with Japan to develop an earthquake early warning system aimed at reducing casualties and damage from frequent earthquakes. GG Press reports trial operations are expected in Jakarta and other areas by 2030 with the long-term goal of establishing a nationwide system. a joint Japanese-Indonesian research team began a 5-year project in 2025 to develop affordable monitoring equipment and technology that could automatically stop factories and train services when an earthquake is detected. The project also includes evacuation planning adapted to local buildings and lifestyles, with mosques expected to broadcast warnings through their loudspeakers and reach communities. Indonesia and Japan are both located along the Pacific Ring of Fire, making them vulnerable to strong earthquakes, while Indonesia faces additional risk because many buildings have limited earthquake resistance. Japanese officials also see the cooperation as an opportunity to improve their own disaster warning technology and potentially support similar systems in other countries. And that concludes today's edition of World News in 5. For Radyo Pilipinas World Service, this has been Steph Vicente. Good day and stay safe, everyone.
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6: Muli po, isang mapagpalang pagbati at welcome na naman sa isa pang edisyon ng programang Global na Tayo. Ang programang Global na Tayo hatid po sa inyo ng Radyo Pilipinas World Service. Ang himpilan ito, isa po sa mga himpilan sa ilalim ng Presidential Broadcast Service, Bureau of Broadcast Services. Ako po yung lingkod, Ray Sampang. Kasama pa rin ang ating Global na Tayo team mula po sa ating production side ng ating executive producer, si Ms. Stephanie Vicente. Sa master control, si Milo Junela at sa wirecast, si JP Lumuntan. Ang mga programa po sa Radyo Pilipinas World Service ay maaari po niyong masubaybayan sa pamamagitan nating Facebook Broadcast Live. Sa inyo po mga Facebook browser, itype lamang Radyo Pilipinas World Service. Gayun rin sa ating YouTube channel, sa inyo pong YouTube browser, type lamang Radyo Pilipinas World Service. And of course, napapakinggan din po tayo sa iba't ibang panig ng mundo sa pamamagitan nating shortwave broadcast gamit ang mga shortwave transmitters ng Voice of America. 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I-download nyo lamang ang ating PBS eBox Radio Receiver app. Alright. 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Yung DEFA is Digital Economic Framework Agreement o DEFA. 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Alright? At digital infrastructure, digital economy. 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
8: To exhaust all full potential of all the markets that DTI can provide for these export companies. He also pushed to make sure that we get all the free trade agreements done.
7: Kaliwat kanan ng free trade agreements at trade fairs na nagkoconnect sa mga produktong Pinoy sa global buyers. 2025, umabot ang export ng Pilipinas na mahigit $84 billion. 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
6: Alright, kayo po ay patuloy na sumusubaybay sa ating programang Global na Tayo dito pa rin sa inyong impilang Radyo Pilipinas World Service. 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Magandang umaga po, Secretary Roque. Si Ray Sampang po ito sa programang Global na Tayo.
12: Yes, magandang umaga, Ray. Thank you for having me.
6: Thank you rin po for indulging us. Thank you for your time, Secretary.
12: Maraming salamat po.
6: Opo. So pag-uusapan po natin dito itong Philippine-EU Free Trade Agreement. Ano po?
12: Napaka-importanting free trade agreement 'yan po para sa ating bansa, no?
6: Opo.
12: EU is the fourth largest export market ng Pilipinas and it accounts for 11.7% of our total exports. So pag meron tayong free trade agreement doon, which will give us preferential tariff po, mas malaki na po ang export natin kasi bababa na po yung presyo ng mga items natin that we export to Europe.
6: Alright. So, yung bang dahilan kung bakit po kinakailangan at mahalaga na maisa katuparan itong Philippine-EU FTA na ito, Secretary, dahil dito sa mga preferential tariff treatments na ito?
12: Yes, Yes, opo. Actually, yun po ang mandato ng ating presidente, no, is to get the free trade agreements going for very important countries in the world. Because kung minsan po, Ray, no, meron tayong, we have the products. Our problem is when we sell it in the global market, it's expensive na kasi yung tariff or taripa natin ay mataas. Not like now with these preferential tariffs, then it will really give us a competitive edge sa global market. So, sobrang importante itong, lalo na itong Philippine-EU FTA because this is a very large market.
6: Okay. So, nabanggit po nyo pang ilang free trade agreement na po natin ito, Secretary?
12: Yes. Magandang question din yun. No? President Marcos will go down in history with the most free trade agreements, 23. So we still have the JEPPA, which is with Japan. We still have the Philippine-Canada FTA, which should be, lahat ito should be concluded by November. And then we just concluded the Philippine-Chile FTA, which will open the huge South America market of 300 million people. Mm-hmm. And then itong malaking development, which is the Philippine-EU FTA.
6: All right. Ano po ba if I may ask this secretary? Ano ba ang pagkakaiba ng Philippine-EU FTA sa iba pang FTA na meron tayo sa ibang bansa?
12: Okay. For the Philippine-EU FTA, of course, this is concentrated on the European Union market. So lahat ng mga bansa that are part of the European Union, yun yung doon tayo makakabenta na may preferential tariffs. Mm-hmm. And ang maganda rin dito sa EU is now in ASEAN, EU is the number one export market ngayon.
6: Mm-hmm. All right.
12: Yes, so very strong na po ang European Union ngayon.
6: All right.
12: Dito sa ASEAN, no. So we're really very excited about this free trade agreement. Maraming produkto ang talagang makaka-avail ng preferential tariffs for the Philippine-EU FTA.
6: Sa kasalukuyan po, gaano ba kalaki ang nakikita paglago ng bilateral trade sa pagitan ng Philippines at ng EU sa ilalim ng FTA na ito, Chris?
12: Actually, I don't have the amounts now, no, but for now kasi ang exports natin to EU ay $8.7 billion annually.
6: Mm-hmm.
12: So we really need to grow this. Syempre may preferential tariff na tayo, so dapat malaki talaga ang growth nito because there are some items na, let's say, same as our ASEAN neighbors, pero pagdating sa presyo, malaking difference because they have the preferential tariff, tayo wala.
6: Right.
12: For example lang, once we get the preferential tariff of Japan, which is the JEPPA, ang taripa kasi natin for bananas is from 8% to 18% depending on the season. So ang laki po ng taripa. Once we get the JEPPA going, that will really bring it down to almost zero.
6: Mm-hmm.
12: So, 0%. Okay. So, malaking development ito or malaking tulong ito for all our export products across different industries.
6: All right. Napag-uusapan po natin itong taripa, no po, Secretary Roque. Batay po kasi sa isang artikulo mula sa European Commission, yung elimination o pagtanggal ng Philippines at EU ng taripa, isang mahalagang bahagi ng FTA. Anong mga sektor o produkto po ba mula sa Pilipinas ang hindi papatawan ng taripa at vice versa?
12: Yes, there are actually some products which we did not include because we need to protect also the industries here, no, which is a lot of the agriculture products are not included, meaning except poultry and others. Actually, these are still confidential because we're still in the substantial conclusion. When we say substantial conclusion, we actually mean all the important issues or yung mga malalaking opportunities and possibilities and important issues have already been resolved. We're just in the final stages na lang of very minimal or hindi na siya yung important issues. So we cannot really give out more information until we get this concluded. But definitely, we protected the industries that need to be protected.
6: So, meaning ang agricultural sector po natin, or at least a part of the agricultural sector, is protected from this tariff.
12: Yes, which are confidential and we cannot divulge now. But a lot of the important agriculture sector in the Philippines that are very sensitive, we did not, hindi siya part ng preferential tariff.
6: Okay.
12: Meaning yung mga sectors na to ay protected.
6: Okay, so hindi confidential pa, hindi pa natin masyadong pwedeng talakayin kung ano po yung
12: items. But the important issue, the important industries that need to be protected were protected.
6: Okay. Now, kasi po batay pa rin sa isang pahayag ng isang European Commissioner for Agriculture and Food, I think si Christoph Hansen. May mga tariff preferences sa mga key EU exports tulad ng pig meat. Ano pong ibig sabihin nito para sa ating hog industry, both sa industrial at backyard raisers?
12: Actually, again, we will give the exact details of that once we conclude. But again, not industries or products that need to be protected were protected.
6: All right, sige po. Now, on other issues pa rin sa FTA, ito pong tinatawag na government procurement market.
12: Yes,
6: nakapaloob din po sa FTA ito yung pagbubukas ng government procurement market
12: para
6: sa mga dayuhang bidders. Eh, sa paanong paraan sila lalahok dito po sa mga government procurement na ito at ano ang mga magiging available for bidding sa mga foreign bidders?
12: Yes, actually that's a good question. Ito yung final na dinidiscuss pa natin. And again, this is confidential, but once we get everything done, we will put it out we will tell the public about this. But again, protected rin po ang mga industries natin.
6: All right. Sa larangan naman po ng digital trade, sa paanong paraan makakatulong ang FTA with EU upang palakasin ang digital economy po ng Pilipinas?
12: Yes, actually digital economy is really part of the free trade agreement. But dito sa ASEAN, we have already concluded and we will be signing on November a very important agreement, no, which is the Digital Economic Framework Agreement. This is the first in the world and will definitely be a boost to the digital trade, the digital space, the cross-border e-commerce, digital payments, cybersecurity, digital governance, data governance, emerging technology, digital talent. So this will open now the ASEAN market on the digital trade and the digital economy, meaning lahat po ng ASEAN countries will be connected already on the digital space because of the DEFA. So this will be one of the most important deliverables that we will have in chairship. And this is the first in the world. And ang potential nito, by 2030, ASEAN sees a potential of $3 trillion. Because ASEAN now, as a bloc, kasi we want to move now as a bloc. When ASEAN moves as a bloc, the potential for trade, the potential for a very strong economy, a potential for yung buying power rin ng ASEAN as a bloc is very strong. So this is a force now. ASEAN is a force to reckon with. So once we start to move products across ASEAN, malaking opportunity po ito, not just for the large corporation, but also for the small and medium enterprises.
6: Pero nakikita po ba ninyo, Sec. Roque, na sa pamamagitan ng FTA na ito with EU, malalampasan pa natin ng mahigit sa, I think, 2.70 trillion pesos na gross value added mula sa digital economy noong 2025?
12: Yes, definitely. Because once there's preferential tariffs, no, it will really give us an edge when we do trade for not just the products, but also a lot of opportunities that will open also in investments.
6: Mm-hmm. Okay. When we say, of course, investments in digital economy, of course, nabanggit po ninyo no, yung digital processing ng mga payments and everything. Pero pagdating po sa digital infrastructure, may kinakailangan pa po ba kayong nakikitang ayusin o palakasin pagdating sa digital infrastructure ng Pilipinas

0: original trade.
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0: Yes,
1: Paano
0: tama
1: po
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0: Ah, yes, actually this will also give investors no preferential preference to really enter the Philippine market kasi malaki rin po ang ano ang potential dito, especially in the energy sector, because the manufacturing costs are very high because of our energy. So kailangan talaga natin ibaba yung cost ng energy, and one way of this is to really go renewables and to really entice foreign investors to invest in the country. In fact, ang incentive na natin no, for foreign investors that want to invest in renewable energies, we already give 100% ownership dito sa foreign investors. So we really need to move to renewable energy as soon as possible then.
1: Now, when we say renewable energy, ito po yung mga solar,
0: solar,
1: geothermal.
0: Wind.
1: Okay.
0: Yes, yeah. Ito yung mga kailangan natin ni ano, hydro, solar, wind.
1: Parang ano, magkakaroon sila dito, Sec, allow me to ask this, magkakaroon ba sila ng mga foreign direct investments dito or mag-i-invest lang sila sa mga existing na mga companies natin?
0: Good question yun. Yung mga iba pumapasok as their company themselves, pero yung mga iba nagpa-partner sila with mga existing companies that are already in this industry.
1: Yun, okay. Eh siguro ito pa isang mahalagang tanong dito at siguro binabantayan ng ating mga kababayan, Sec Roque, sa pamamagitan po ng FTA na ito, how can this help sa pagpapalago ng employment opportunities para sa Pilipinas?
0: Yes, maganda rin question yan, no? Once the exports grows, then definitely the company will grow. Once a company grows, then they will need more people to run the company, to operate, and to make sure that the products are really good quality. Kailangan talaga, at saka lalago yung mga negosyo, dodoble sila in size. So they need to employ more people. So kailangan talagang yung ma-push talaga itong mga industries, itong mga let's say businesses that will be benefiting from the EU FTA and from other FTAs also that the Marcos administration will be concluding or have already been concluded. Kasi we need to maximize the full potential of this free trade agreements. We also need to maximize the full potential of the Digital Economic Framework Agreement because napakalakas ng oportunidad nito, especially in the digital space. We need to remember we're 7,600 islands, so we need to move our products, even locally lang. Kailangan talagang i-move yung mga products natin, and the digital space, the e-commerce platform, is the most important and the fastest way and the cheapest way for us to get to sell our products and to get the message across also.
1: Now, ano po ang mga susunod na hakbang, Sec Roque, upang tuluyan ng maisakatuparan ng FTA na ito sa pagitan ng Pilipinas at ng European Union? May target date po ba tayo, Sec Roque?
0: Yes. Actually, we're just finishing the final touches, no? Konti na lang talaga. That's also why both parties, even both presidents, have already announced this because we're just in the very minimal parts na lang of this free trade agreement. But all the majority and all the major parts have already been agreed upon. So, ano na lang to, it's just a matter of time.
1: Okay. Alright. Talagang binabantay. Pati ang European Union po talagang excited din sila para sa free trade agreement nito.
0: Yes, actually, after they spoke to the president, sila pa ang unang lumabas ng statement.
1: Yes.
0: So talagang they also need the strength of the Philippine market, and then they also realize the strength of the DEFA, the Digital Economy Framework Agreement that will connect the Philippines and the entire ASEAN. So it's really a huge market.
1: Now, speaking of DEFA, napag-usapan niyo po yan sa ASEAN Economic Ministers Meeting. Am I correct, Secretary Roque?
0: Alright. Yes.
1: Okay. Pero ano po yung batay po dyan sa ASEAN Economic Ministers Meeting? 58 na ito na ASEAN Economic Ministers Meeting.
0: Yes, 58. Correct.
1: Alright. Ano yung mga priority economic deliverables ng Pilipinas? Ano po yung mga deliverables na ito Secretary Roque.
0: Actually, madami, madami.

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Before we begin, let's listen to a song related to our destination for today.

If you're wondering what song that was, it's entitled Masusulan Tawi Tawi, or in English, In Tawi Tawi Beach, sung by Filipino local artist Christian Bautista. It is a song of professed love for the beautiful and undiscovered beach of the province of Tawi Tawi, which is our destination for today. Tawi Tawi is the southernmost province of the Philippines and is situated between the Sulu Sea in the north and the Celebes Sea in the south. It is sharing sea borders with the Malaysian state of Sabah and the Indonesian North Kalimantan province, having 106 islands and islets surrounding it. Tawi Tawi is part of the Sulu Archipelago and it has Bongao as its capital. Tawi Tawi was originally a part of the Sulu province, built, but it was separated under the Presidential Decree No. 302 and became a sole province in 1973. Tawi Tawi derived its name from the Malay word Hawi, meaning far, although prehistoric travelers would call its scattered islands from the continent of Asia Hawi Hawi, meaning far away. Later on, the province adapted Tawi Tawi as the official name. The province of Tawi Tawi is the home of Samals and Bajaus, who are commonly known as sea gypsies, as their culture is closely linked to the sea. Bahasa Sama remains the most predominant language in the province. However, Tausug is their lingua franca, as there are many other languages spoken in Tawi Tawi, such as Bajau Sama, Cebuano, Zamboangueño Chavacano, Malay, and Indonesian. People of Tawi Tawi have traditional dance called Tauti that portrays the labors of catching Tauti, or in English, a catfish. Before we go on, let us listen to this Tawi Tawi song.

You just heard Langka Langka by Abdul Rashid Julkarnain, a song from Tawi Tawi. Now back to It's More Fun in the Philippines, Destination Tawi Tawi. Its untouched and undiscovered beauty is one of the top reasons why you should go and visit the Tawi Tawi Islands. You will definitely want to cherish its natural silence away from the urban life of Metro Manila, as it is one of the farthest provinces from the Philippines capital. But Bongao is a sacred mountain for the people of Tawi Tawi. They climb the mountain as they believe that it heals diseases. You can try it out for yourself when you climb the glorious mountain for about 30 minutes to an hour and witness an even more glorious view of the surrounding islands when you get to the top. Experience the Venice of the South, as people call it, when you visit the island of Sitangkay. Along its welcoming wide canal are rows of stilted houses of Tausug people, rich with local crafts where you can buy from them that show their culture. If you want to have a quality time for yourself and your loved ones, Panampangan Island in Tawi Tawi is just like the world-famous Boracay, but with much lesser tourists, which is why you will definitely enjoy its white powdery sand and the white turquoise sea. Even the provincial capital of Tawi Tawi is a great stop for picture taking. It is situated at the top of a hill overlooking the whole town of Bongao. Its structure is Muslim themed and is breathtaking in design. Tawi Tawi offers variety of seafood to choose from. One of the great things from the province's local dishes is the people's unique methods of making them. The province is not called the seaweed capital of the Philippines for nothing. Agal-agal, or seaweed, from Tawi Tawi is exported nationwide and internationally. And it is also the most prepared side dish for almost every meal served there. Make sure not to miss siagul when you get into the province. It is a meat of stingray cooked with coconut milk and is served spicy and tasty. Best if consumed warm, the Tawi Tawi's pride specialty is a spicy soup called Tula Itum. Its main ingredients are beef with broth mixed with burned grated coconut meat, giving it a blackish color. One of the famous delicacies served in the province is sati, a grilled chicken placed on top cube rice mixed with its own flavorful sati sauce. When you eat with these local meals, don't forget to match with Tawi Tawi's very own kawa or taosug coffee for your own complete satisfaction.

Now, back to It's More Fun in the Philippines, Destination Tawi-Tawi. Because Tawi-Tawi is mostly of Islam communities, not much festivals are celebrated in the province. The people of Tawi-Tawi, specifically the Muslims, celebrate the Feast of Sacrifice, or what they call the Hari Raya, when they sacrifice sheep, goats, or cows in remembrance of Prophet Ibrahim. Tawi-Tawi is also home of various tribes and indigenous people, which is why it is very rich with different culture and traditions too. One of the dances performed in this province is the so-called pag-alay, or offering. It is distinguished by small intricate hand gestures to the sound of ethnic music, a very conservative performance, but will surely let you get to know more about their cultures. Finally, the Agal-Agal Festival, or Seaweeds Festival, is the most awaited celebration in the province every year. Agal-Agal Festival is usually a week-long celebration with various competitions and performances between locals. It showcases not only the beautiful and preserved culture of the province, but also the promotion of its natural beauty.

0: That song is a Pangasik song. Igal is a dance characterized by elaborate body postures and gestures, graceful arm and hand movement. Pangasik is the Igal variation showing courtship, where male dancers imitate mating roosters while the females dance the traditional Igal. This is just one of the many traditional dance music from the Tausugs. Before we conclude our program, for inquiries, comments, and suggestions, you can email us at dzrp.radiopilipinas@gmail.com. That's dzrp.radiopilipinas@gmail.com. I'm your host, Leo Magpayo, inviting you to come and visit Tawi Tawi and discover the Philippines.
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